0: Special strategic and global partnership between India and Japan. Our correspondent reports that economic security has emerged as a key pillar of the relationship.
1: During the first economic security dialogue held in Tokyo in November 2024, the two sides identified five sectors as priority sectors for strategic collaboration. These are semiconductors, critical minerals, pharmaceuticals, clean energy and information, and communication technology. The India-Japan relationship is marked by frequent high-level political engagement. Most recently, Prime Minister Narendra Modi interacted with the Japanese Prime Minister during the G7 summit in France. The two leaders had earlier met on the sidelines of the G20 summit in Johannesburg in November last year. The annual summit remains the flagship platform driving the strategic agenda of the partnership. An action plan for Japan-India human resource exchange and cooperation was launched during the annual summit in 2025, which envisages two-way exchange of 5 lakh personnel in 5 years, including 50,000 skilled and semi-skilled personnel from India to Japan. Apart from annual summits, high-level exchanges and meetings regularly take place at foreign Minister, Defense Minister, NSA, Foreign Secretary, and other levels. Suparna Saikya, Akashwani News, Delhi.
2: Prime Minister Narendra Modi has said he is looking forward to the wide-ranging discussions with Japanese Prime Minister Sanae Takaichi today, and that will deepen. That will further deepen India-Japan special strategic and global partnership. In a social media post, Mr. Modi said he is delighted to host her on her first visit to India. Prime Minister Modi said that through their joint efforts, India and Japan will continue to advance peace, stability and prosperity in the Indo-Pacific and beyond. Employees Provident Fund Organization EPFO has officially notified an 8.25% interest rate on EPF deposits for financial year 2025-26. The ratings have been declared following approval of the Ministry of Labour and Employment as per the EPF scheme 1952. It has directed regional and zonal offices to credit the approved interest to members' EPF accounts. The Delhi government has notified a permanent winter pollution master plan that will remain in force every year from 1st of November to 28 February to curb seasonal air pollution in the national capital. Chief Minister Rekha Gupta said the new framework consolidates existing pollution control measures into a single set of rules, ensuring timely implementation without issuing separate orders every winter. The notification incorporates a revised GRAP guidelines of the Commission for Air Quality Management and directions of the Supreme Court. Under the new rules, vehicles without a valid pollution under control certificate will not be supplied fuel at petrol pumps, CNG and LPG stations across Delhi throughout the year. In the FIFA World Cup, Belgium staged a stunning comeback to beat Senegal 3-2 after extra time round of 32 and qualify for the round of 16. Youri Tielemans scored a 125th minute penalty to seal a dramatic 3-2 victory and extend Belgium's unbeaten run to 17 matches. Belgium will now face the winners of the United States versus Bosnia and Herzegovina match in the round of 16. In men's cricket, the first T20 international between India and England was abandoned due to rain in Chester Lee Street last night. The five-match series now stands level at 0-0. Opting to bat first, India scored 189 for 7 in stipulated 20 overs, with skipper Shreyas Iyer scoring higher 68 runs off 47 balls. And that's the end of this news bulletin.
3: মিডিয়াম ওভাৰ 411.5 মিটাৰ 730 kHz আৰু FM বেণ্ডৰ 101.6 MHz এয়া আকাশবাণী গুৱাহাটীৰ মহাবাহু মুকুতামালা
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0: 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An action plan for Japan-India human resource exchange and cooperation was launched during the annual summit in 2025, which envisages two-way exchange of 5 lakh personnel in 5 years, including 50,000 skilled and semi-skilled personnel from India to Japan. Apart from annual summits, high-level exchanges and meetings regularly take place at Foreign Minister, Defense Minister, NSA, Foreign Secretary and other levels. Suparna Saikya, Akashwani News, Delhi.
1: Prime Minister Narendra Modi has said he is looking forward to the wide-ranging discussions with Japanese Prime Minister Sanae Takaichi that will further deepen India-Japan's special strategic and global partnership. In a social media post, Mr. Modi said he is delighted to host her on her first visit to India. Prime Minister Modi said that through their joint efforts, India and Japan will continue to advance peace, stability and prosperity in the Indo-Pacific and beyond. Employees Provident Fund Organization, EPFO, has officially notified an 8.25% interest rate on EPF deposits for financial year 2025-26. The ratings have been declared following approval of the Ministry of Railway, for the Ministry of Labour and Employment as per the EPF scheme 1952. It has directed regional and zonal offices to credit the approved interest to members' EPF accounts. The government issued a notice to Meta regarding rollout of the username feature on WhatsApp in India. According to the sources, the Ministry of Electronics and Information Technology has directed Meta to furnish a detailed explanation on the usernames feature within 3 days. More from our correspondent.
2: The sources said that the ministry has taken note of a public announcement by WhatsApp that it has commenced a phased global rollout, including in India, of its usernames feature. It said that once the feature is enabled, the recipient's phone number will no longer be visible to a first-time contact and that an optional username key may be set as an additional control. Sources said there are concerns that the feature may increase incidence of online frauds, phishing, digital arrest, scams, and impersonation attacks. Concerns have also been raised that the feature may facilitate impersonation and identity spoofing. The sources further said that the ministry has directed Meta to furnish a detailed explanation on this feature within 3 days and not roll out the feature until consultation on the matter is over. Saklayan Akhtar, Kashwani News, Delhi.
1: The Delhi government has notified a permanent winter pollution master plan that will remain in force every year from 1st of November to 28th of February to curb seasonal air pollution in the national capital. We have a report.
3: Chief Minister Rekha Gupta said the new framework consolidates existing pollution control measures into a single set of rules, ensuring timely implementation without issuing separate orders every winter. Vehicles without a valid pollution under control certificate will not be supplied fuel at petrol pumps throughout the year. From 1st November to 31st January, entry of non-Delhi registered vehicles below BS6 emission standards will also be prohibited. The government has also announced that parking charges at authorized parking facilities will be doubled from 1st November to 28th February, while 50% of employees in government and private offices will work from home from 1st November to 31st January. Demolition work and open dust generating construction activities will remain prohibited from 1st November to 31st January, except for essential public infrastructure projects. Large commercial buildings and major construction sites will be required to install anti-smog guns. With Suparna and Arzu, Chirag Jha from News Desk.
1: The government has given 1 year extension to Foreign Secretary Vikram Misri till 14th of July next year. Mr. Misri assumed charge as Foreign Secretary on 15th July 2024. He was India's ambassador to China from January 2019 to December 2021. This is Akashwani giving you the news. For quick news updates round the clock, follow us on our X handle at AIR News Alerts, and for details of stories and more, log on to our website www.newsonair.gov.in and download News on AIR app. Jammu and Kashmir Lieutenant Governor Manoj Sinha flagged off the first batch of pilgrims of the annual Sri Amarnath Ji Yatra from Bhagwati Nagar Base Camp in Jammu this morning. The 57-day annual pilgrimage officially commences across the twin tracks of Kashmir tomorrow and is scheduled to conclude on August 28. The first convoy of pilgrims was dispatched from Jammu early in the morning under tight security. The yatra takes place via the traditional 48-kilometer Nunban Pehelgram route

0: in Anantnag district and the shorter 14-kilometer Baltal route in Gandharbal district. The center has assured full support to Assam in dealing with the recent flood situation. The assurance was given by Union Minister for Agriculture and Rural Development Shivraj Singh Chauhan and Union Minister for Parliamentary Affairs Kiran Rijiju during a flood review meeting with the Assam government in Guwahati last evening. The Union Ministers reviewed the latest flood situation in Assam, including in the worst affected district of Dhemaji, and assessed the preliminary extent of the damage. Assam Chief Secretary Ravi Kota informed the Union Ministers that 13 districts have been affected by this year's first major flood, impacting around 72,000 people. The India Meteorological Department IMD has said southwest monsoon is likely to advance over Delhi, Haryana, Chandigarh, Gujarat, Madhya Pradesh, Uttar Pradesh and Rajasthan during next 2 days. The Met Department has also forecast heavy to very heavy rainfall over coastal Karnataka, Gujarat, Konkan, Goa and Madhya Maharashtra during the next 2 days. People in Delhi woke up to refreshing showers this morning. Rain lashed several parts of the city, bringing much needed relief from the sweltering heat. The monsoon is advancing rapidly across Madhya Pradesh and is likely to reach the Ujjain and Gwalior Chambal divisions today. Several districts in the Sagar and Bhopal divisions received heavy rainfall yesterday. Waterlogging was reported from many parts of Indore and Mau, where some vehicles were stranded in flooded areas. In Sihor district, continuous rain has led to flood-like conditions in low-lying areas, with water entering several residential colonies. The indirect talks between Iran and the US through mediator concluded in Doha yesterday. According to a statement by the Qatari government, both sides agreed to continue discussions after the funeral ceremonies for Iran's former supreme leader, Ali Khamenei, on 9th of this month. Talking to media, US Vice President J.D. Vance said the Doha negotiations were progressing well, with technical level discussions already underway. He said the next phase would focus on Iran's nuclear program and added that the talks were being held from a position of strength after recent U.S. military action.
1: Well, right now, the technical negotiators are sitting down with the Iranians, with the Qataris, and with others in Doha. You know, talking about some of the details here, making sure commercial traffic really does. It's already started in an amazing direction. We've got now oil at $68. We've got gas prices starting to come down. But really just ensuring that we continue to make the progress on that. And that's what they're focused on. And then, you know, we're worried about the nuclear issue. We're going to start talking about that. So right now, the talks are going well. It's still pretty early, but talks are going well.
0: A series of strong explosions hit Kyiv overnight after President Volodymyr Zelensky warned that Russia was preparing a major strike. Ukrainian officials said Russia fired missiles and drones at the capital, causing fires and damage to residential buildings. Air raid sirens sounded across the city and many residents took shelter in metro stations. On to sports. In the FIFA World Cup, Belgium staged a stunning comeback to beat Senegal 3-2 after extra time round of 32 and qualify for the round of 16. Yuri Thielemans scored a 125th minute penalty to seal a dramatic 3-2 victory and extend Belgium's unbeaten run to 17 matches. Co-hosts US registered their first win in the knockout round after 2002 this morning. They defeated Bosnia and Herzegovina 2-0 in the round of 32 to advance into the round of 16, wherein they will take on Belgium. Last night, England defeated the Democratic Republic of the Congo 2-1 in Atlanta, with Harry Kane scoring twice in the final 15 minutes. England will face co-host Mexico in the round of 16 on July 6th. In another round 32 clash, Mexico beat Ecuador 2-0 in Mexico City to reach the round of 16. France defeated Sweden 3-0 in New York, while Norway edged Ivory Coast 2-1 in Texas to book their place in the last 16. In men's cricket, the first T20 international between India and England was abandoned due to rain in Chesterley Street last night. The five-match series now stands level at 0-0. Opting to bat first, India scored 189 for 7 in stipulated 20 overs, with skipper Shreyas Iyer scoring highest 68 runs of 47 balls. Opening batter Abhishek Sharma also scored 59 runs, while Shivam Dubey remained not out at 42 runs. For England, Saqib Mahmood bagged 3 wickets. And now, for a look at today's newspapers, it's over to Subhadra Ramachandran.
2: Thank you, Shagun. The Asian Age quoting Prime Minister Narendra Modi headlines, government's digital push has transformed India, elaborating that 11 years of Digital India initiatives has redefined governance, empowered citizens.

0: citizens and accelerated all-round development. Economic indicators flash green in June. Growth engine revving despite global roadblocks, writes the Economic Times. India's economy ended the first quarter of financial year 2027 on a strong footing, with various high-frequency indicators showing robust growth in June, reflecting resilience despite the West Asia war and other external headwinds. The Hindustan Times opens with the headline, ATF commercial LPG rates cut as crude prices ease, while the Hindu writes, commercial LPG prices reduced by 183 rupees per refill. The Times of India, under a picture of new Indian Army Chief General Dhirat Seth saluting his father, Lieutenant General Krishna Mohan Seth, retired, informs, General Seth said his aim would be to build a tech-enabled, future-ready army capable of operating effectively across multiple domains, while the statesman informs, new Army Chief outlines Vijay vision, stresses modernization of army. And finally, the Times of India informs that University of Minnesota scientists, under a project called Spud Cell, build from scratch synthetic cells that can grow, feed and reproduce like a natural cell, claiming their work could in time lead to made-to-order living machines. And with that, it's back to you, Shagun.
1: Thank you, Subhadra. And now, before we end the bulletin, the headlines once again. Prime Minister Narendra Modi to hold annual summit with his Japanese counterpart Sanae Takaichi in New Delhi today. EPFO notifies 8.25% interest rate on EPF deposits for financial year 2025-26. Centre issues notice to Meta over new username feature on WhatsApp in India, seeks detailed explanation in 3 days. Delhi government notifies permanent winter pollution master plan to curb seasonal air pollution in the national capital. Belgium stuns Senegal 3-2 in extra time thriller at FIFA World Cup. And in men's cricket, first T20 international between India and England abandoned due to rain. For details of these stories and more, log on to our website www.newsonair.gov.in and News on AIR app. And with that, we end the morning news. Have a nice day.
2: এয়া আকাশবাণী গুৱাহাটীৰ মহাবাহু অনুষ্ঠান প্ৰচাৰ হৈছে মিডিয়াম ৱেভৰ 411.5 মিটাৰ 730 কিলোহাৰ্জ আৰু এফ এম বেণ্ডৰ 101.6 মেগাহাৰ্জত। আমাৰ অনুষ্ঠান নিউজ অন এআইআৰ মোবাইল এপতো শুনিব পাৰে। আগবঢ়োৱা হৈছে গীতি মালিকা।

0: Terrorism should not be hollowed out by false equivalences or politicized narratives.
1: 7 migrant workers have lost their lives after a big chunk of rock slid and fell on them in Bengaluru South Taluk today. The tragedy struck at the Kaveri Crusher Stone Quarry in Madhapatna village. Those injured were evacuated from the accident site and are currently under medical treatment. The police have registered a case and the hunt is on for the owners of the quarry. The Delhi Police Special Cell has arrested 4 accused in a crackdown on ISI-sponsored interstate terror and arms network. Police said the accused were planning to carry out a terror activity in the national capital on instructions of ISI handler Shahzad Bhatti and his associates. During the operation, 2 foreign-made pistols, 9 live cartridges and 5 mobile phones were recovered. Jammu and Kashmir Lieutenant Governor Manoj Sinha flagged off the first batch of pilgrims of the annual Sri Amarnath Yatra from the Bhagwati Nagar base camp in Jammu this morning. The 57-day annual pilgrimage officially commences across the twin tracks of Kashmir tomorrow and is scheduled to conclude on the 28th of next month. In Ukraine, 13 people were killed and dozens injured after Russian drones and missiles hit residential buildings in Kiev as part of a broader wave of Russian overnight attacks. Local media reported that several explosions were heard across parts of the city overnight into Thursday. Air raid sirens sounded across the city and many residents took shelter in metro stations. Russia's drone and missile attacks come after Ukrainian drones targeted Moscow earlier this week. The southwest monsoon has further advanced today into entire Delhi, some more parts of Gujarat, remaining parts of Uttar Pradesh, most parts of Madhya Pradesh, Haryana, Punjab and some parts of Rajasthan. Refreshing showers in the national capital provided much relief from hot and humid weather. According to IMD, monsoon is expected to advance further into several parts of North India during the next 2 to 3 days. Benchmark domestic equity indices were trading around 0.5% up in afternoon trade today. The Sensex jumped 412 points at 77,335, while the Nifty added 119 points to 24,124 when reports last came in. In the FIFA World Cup, Belgium staged a stunning comeback to beat Senegal 3-2 after extra time in the round of 32 and qualify for the round of 16. Yuri Tillmans scored 125th minute penalty to seal a dramatic 3-2 victory and extend Belgium's unbeaten run to 17 matches. And with that, we end this news bulletin.
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1: Good afternoon. This is Akashvani and I am Valsa Williams with the midday news. The headlines. Prime Minister Narendra Modi holds annual summit-level talks with his Japanese counterpart Sanae Takaichi in New Delhi. Both countries signed several agreements, including in economic and energy security, pharmaceuticals and AI. Prime Minister Modi says India-Japan bilateral relationship has stood the test of time. India's proposal for comprehensive convention on international terrorism gains renewed support at UN General Assembly. Shri Amarnath Ji Yatra begins with first batch of pilgrims leaving Bhagwati Nagar base camp in Jammu. Southwest monsoon covers entire Delhi, advances further across parts of northern and western states. In the FIFA World Cup, United States registers first knockout stage win since 2002, defeating Bosnia-Herzegovina 2-0. Belgium also enters round of 16 in extra time victory over Senegal. India-Japan today exchanged several agreements in different fields including economic and energy security, pharmaceuticals, defense and AI. Prime Minister Narendra Modi held annual summit-level talks with his Japanese counterpart Sanae Takaichi in New Delhi this afternoon. Addressing the joint press meet following the talks, Prime Minister Modi said mutual trust is the biggest asset in today's time and the India-Japan bilateral partnership has stood the test of time. He highlighted that India and Japan are among the world's biggest economies today and a free and open Indo-Pacific is a shared priority for both countries.
2: आज भारत और जापान दोनों ही विश्व की सबसे बड़ी इकोनॉमीज में से हैं। एक फ्री प्रॉस्परस और रूल्स बेस्ड इंडो पैसिफिक हमारी साझा प्राथमिकता है। क्षेत्र की सबसे बड़ी डेमोक्रेटिक और मार्केट इकोनॉमीज के रूप में आज हमने कई महत्वपूर्ण पहल की हैं। इनसे हम मिलकर पूरे क्षेत्र में शांति स्थिरता और प्रगति का मार्ग प्रशस्त करेंगे।
1: He stressed that both nations understand the importance of economic security and energy security. He added that technology partnership will be the most important pillar of India-Japan cooperation. Mr. Modi said to realize this vision,

0: India and Japan have issued a joint statement in the field of AI.
1: Technology partnership हमारे सहयोग का सबसे मजबूत स्तंभ बनेगी. इसी विजन को साकार करने के लिए आज एआई के क्षेत्र में हमने जॉइंट स्टेटमेंट भी जारी किया है. भारतीय एआई इकोसिस्टम के कई प्रमुख संस्थानों में भी आज अपने जापानीज पार्टनर के साथ एग्रीमेंट्स किए हैं. जापान की प्रिसीजन टेक्नोलॉजी और भारत की सॉफ्टवेयर क्षमता, इसका संगम वैश्विक एआई विकास को नई गति और शक्ति देगा.
0: The Prime Minister also informed that in the field of defense today, both nations have signed an agreement on the first co-development project between India and Japan.
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0: The Japanese Prime Minister arrived in New Delhi last evening on a three-day visit to India. This is the first official visit of Prime Minister Takaichi to India. The Vikasit Bharat Guarantee for Rozgar and Ajivika Mission Grameen VBG Ramji Act 2025 marks a major step towards ensuring employment, strengthening rural livelihoods and accelerating the development of villages across the country. Union Minister for Rural Development and Agriculture and Farmers Welfare Shivraj Singh Chauhan has said. Union Minister Sri Shivraj Singh Chauhan along with Andhra Pradesh Chief Minister N. Chandrababu Naidu today launched the VBG Ramji Act at Mukhavaripalle village in Tirupati district of Andhra Pradesh. Addressing the gathering, Mr. Chauhan said the scheme aims to ensure that no poor labourer remains without work and that every hand gets employment. He thanked Prime Minister Narendra Modi for introducing the scheme and said employment under the programme has been enhanced from 100 days to 125 days.
2: Under Manrega, workers used to get employment for only 100 days. But under the Viksit Bharat Ji Ramji Yojana, laborers will receive employment for a full 125 days. In the very first year, the center's contribution to this scheme amounts to 95,600 crore rupees, with the states contributing their 40% share. A total of 1,51,282 crore rupees will be spent in just 1 year. 282 crore
0: rupees. Union Environment, Forest and Climate Change Minister Bhupendra Yadav today underlined that the government is promoting ease of living while ensuring environmental protection through policies that balance development with sustainability. Addressing a national conference on electric mobility, Mr. Yadav said the government's approach reflects Prime Minister Narendra Modi's vision of ensuring that ecology and economy grow together. He highlighted that despite rapid industrial development, the country's forest cover has increased from 7,1673 square kilometers in 2014 to 7,15,000 square kilometers. The Election Commission today announced the schedule for by-elections to three Legislative Assembly constituencies across Bankipur in Bihar, Datia in Madhya Pradesh and Manjalpur in Gujarat. The polling will take place on the 30th of this month and the counting of votes will be conducted on the 3rd of next month. The National Rain-Fed Area Authority-funded Wild Rice Conservation Project has achieved a major milestone in Assam. The Borjuli site in Sonitpur district has been notified as a biodiversity heritage site by the National Biodiversity Authority under the project. The project, titled In Situ Conservation and Management of Wild Rice, Oriza Rufipogon, in Sonitpur district of Assam, aims to protect wild rice in its natural habitat. The recognition is an important step towards conserving India's rich wild rice diversity and promoting climate-resilient agriculture. Minister of State for Home Nityananda Rai today attended the flag-in ceremony marking the success of the Mount Everest and Mount Lhotse mountaineering expeditions by the Border Security Force BSF, Indo-Tibetan Border Police and National Security Guard in New Delhi. Speaking on the occasion, the minister said by conquering the world's highest peak and singing Vande Mataram to the skies, the all-women mountaineering team of BSF has set a rare example of grit, patriotism

0: and dedication. This is Akashwani giving you the news. For quick news updates round the clock, follow us on our X handle at AIR News Alerts. And for details of stories and more, log on to our website www.newsonair.gov.in and download News on AIR app. Welcome back to the Midday News. India's long-standing proposal for the Comprehensive Convention on International Terrorism has received renewed support at the United Nations General Assembly. The ninth review of the UN Global Counter-Terrorism Strategy, adopted by 140 votes, has urged member states to make every effort to finalize the convention proposed by India over three decades ago. Addressing the UN General Assembly, India's permanent representative to the UN, P. Harish, said the absence of a universally agreed legal framework weakens global counter-terrorism efforts. He stressed that there should be no double standards in tackling terrorism and called for holding perpetrators, financiers and sponsors accountable. He added that a terrorist is a terrorist and emphasized that counter-terrorism efforts should not be weakened by false equivalences or politicized narratives.
1: India has been a victim of cross-border terrorism for decades. Our people have paid a terrible price, and this experience has shaped India's zero-tolerance approach. Irrespective of any grievance, political cause or strategic calculation, terrorism in all its forms and manifestations must be condemned unequivocally. India has worked to strengthen the global focus on terror financing. We have supported capacity building, South-South cooperation and strengthening of multilateral frameworks. India believes that counter-terrorism should not be hollowed out by false equivalences or politicized narratives.
0: The first batch of 4,822 pilgrims for the annual Sri Amarnath Ji Yatra was flagged off by Lieutenant Governor Manoj Sinha from the Bhagwati Nagar Yatri Nivas base camp in Jammu today amid elaborate security arrangements. Pilgrims from different parts of the country have been arriving in Jammu to take part in the sacred pilgrimage. The southwest monsoon today has further advanced into entire Delhi, some more parts of Gujarat, remaining parts of Uttar Pradesh, most parts of Madhya Pradesh, Haryana, Punjab and some parts of Rajasthan. Refreshing showers in the national capital provided much relief from hot and humid weather. The weather department has forecast thunderstorms accompanied by rain over many parts of the national capital during the day, with generally cloudy skies expected to prevail. A yellow alert has been issued for parts of western and central India for heavy rainfall. People in Uttar Pradesh got much needed relief from the scorching heat as the monsoon arrived in the state, with almost all parts of the state witnessing rainfall. A report.
2: The southwest monsoon officially entered Uttar Pradesh on Tuesday, with the monsoon trough passing through Azamgarh, Bareilly and Ayodhya districts. Several parts of the state recorded moderate to heavy rainfall over the past 24 hours, bringing much needed relief from the prolonged heat. Sultanpur, Muzaffarnagar, Badayun, Saharanpur and Sambhal witnessed very heavy rainfall, disrupting normal life in some areas while significantly bringing down daytime temperature. The rainfall has come as a major relief for farmers who had been anxiously waiting for the monsoon, as paddy sowing was already running behind schedule. The meteorological department has forecast heavy rainfall in many districts today and said that weather conditions remain favorable for the further advance of the southwest monsoon across the state. Sushil Chandra Tiwari, Akashwani News, Lucknow.
0: Heavy rainfall continued across Maharashtra for the second consecutive day today, disrupting normal life in several parts of the state. More from our correspondent.
3: According to the IMD, Konkan and adjoining Ghat areas of central Maharashtra are likely to receive heavy to very heavy rainfall, with extremely heavy rainfall at isolated places. In Mumbai, heavy showers inundated low-lying areas, slow traffic and disrupted suburban train services on some routes. The Pavai Lake has started overflowing following continuous rainfall. The University of Mumbai has cancelled examination schedule for today for colleges in Palghar district and under the Panvel Municipal Corporation. Schools in Palghar and in Raigad, some talukas including Alibag, Panvel, Uran, Srivardhan, Masla, Tala and Polatpur have also remained closed today as a precautionary measure. Fishermen have been advised not to venture into the sea. Nivedita, AIR News, Mumbai.
0: A powerful storm swept across Romania's capital Bucharest and 20 counties yesterday, leaving one person dead and causing widespread damage. Emergency services said nearly 2,000 calls for assistance were received in Bucharest alone, where several metro stations were

A very warm good afternoon to all my dear listeners. You are tuned into Akashvani Guwahati on 411.5 meters medium wave corresponding to 7 to 9 kilohertz and on FM band 101.6 megahertz, your favorite destination for timeless Western music. A very warm welcome to Thursday, the 2nd of July. Here in Guwahati, the monsoon continues to bless the city with cloudy skies, spells of light rain and a pleasant afternoon with temperatures around 32 to 33 degrees Celsius. Whether you are walking, traveling or simply taking a well-deserved break, we hope the refreshing weather brings a sense of calm and joy to your day. The beginning of a new month reminds us that every sunrise brings a fresh opportunity. No matter what yesterday held, today gives us another chance to dream bigger, work harder, and become a better version of ourselves. Remember, even the smallest positive step taken consistently can lead to extraordinary results. Take a few moments today to appreciate the little blessing around you, a kind smile, a helping hand, the soothing rain or the comforting company of music. Gratitude has a wonderful way of turning ordinary moments into beautiful memories. I am Rashmita, your friend come host, delighted to be with you this afternoon, bringing you warmth, positivity and a delightful selection of Western melodies. So sit

back, relax, and let the music refresh your mind, lift your spirits, and add a little extra happiness to your day. Stay tuned because the rhythm of great music continues right here on Akashvani Guwahati. On this note, let me play you this wonderful track, Hush by Deep Purple, the British rock band formed in London in 1968.

That was the beautiful number Hush by Deep Purple. Coming up track next for y'all is Living on a Prayer by Bon Jovi. Bon Jovi is an American rock band formed in Sayreville, New Jersey in 1983.

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And with you all, I am your today's friend come host, Rashmita. Coming up track next for you all is a very classic number. It is none other than Lonely by Akon. He is a Senegalese American singer, songwriter, record producer, businessman, and philanthropist. So here's for your listening pleasure. I play this wonderful track, Lonely.

That was indeed a beautiful song. Coming up track next for y'all is Rock and Roll Star by Oasis. Oasis are an English rock band formed in Manchester in 1991.

So that was the beautiful track Rock and Roll Star. Coming up track next for y'all is Alone by Johnny Hartman. He was an American jazz singer known for his rich baritone voice and recordings of the ballad.

Dear listeners, as clock hands are about to strike three, time for me, your today's friend come host Rashmita, to wind up today's beautiful program of Western music. Till then, goodbye and take care.

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1: Teaching aids are very helpful in teaching any subject at school. And at some stages and for some subjects, they are absolutely essential. In teaching English at a school, particularly to beginners and at the middle level, teaching aids are indispensable. How do teaching aids help us in learning? They help in understanding as well as remembering what is being taught. Memory is primarily of three kinds. Odile, Visa,

A good example of this is reciting nursery rhymes or singing songs. Children remember the rhymes or the lyrics by hearing them. Visual memory is related to seeing. We remember things when we actually see them. The more often we see them, better is the memory. An example of this may be the remembering of spellings of words. It is through seeing them that we remember that receive is spelled E-I and field is spelled I-E. The more often we see such things, the better they get into our memory. Lastly, tactile memory is the kind of memory associated with muscle movement, particularly of the hand. An example of this is the memory of the muscle movement in writing. Very often, whenever we are in doubt about the spelling of a word, either in a second language like English or our mother tongue, we often write it down somewhere. The look of the word in writing as well as the tactile movement involved help in recollecting the correct spelling. Here, both visual and tactile memory play their part. So, in the teaching and learning process, the teaching aid should be such that they are related to all these three kinds of memories: remembering through hearing, seeing, and muscle movement. It should be remembered that compared to some other subjects in school, teaching aids are much more necessary, in fact essential, in case of language teaching and more particularly in case of teaching a second language like English. There are so many teaching aids available nowadays that it is difficult to even name all of them, and some of them are so sophisticated and expensive that we need not take them into consideration because we can hardly expect to ever use them in our classrooms. Some of the commonest teaching aids are the blackboard, pictures, charts, models, etc., the audio cassettes, the gramophone, television, video cassettes, cinema projector, overhead projector, etc. Besides these, nowadays there are the computer and the CD-ROM or compact disc, which are extensively used in the classroom in the Western countries. But as I said before, some of these aids are too sophisticated and expensive for us to use in our classrooms. So, in this talk, we more particularly talk about the audiovisual aids available to us or which we can bring in with a little bit of effort. But before going to even these, we would like to discuss the role of the teacher as a teaching aid. The teacher in the English classroom is himself a valuable teaching aid. His gestures and postures can help learners in understanding things more easily. Even his pointing with his finger is a helpful means in language teaching. For example, he is pointing to objects within reach and beyond reach in teaching this and that can make children aware of the difference between the use of the two words. His pointing towards objects outside the classroom window can be of great help in teaching new vocabulary and structure. In narrating something or in telling a simple story, the teacher's gestures can make things much more meaningful. So, instead of being passive, the teacher should be very active in the classroom and make use of himself as a teaching aid as much as possible. Of all the teaching aids, undoubtedly the most important for us is the blackboard. It is available in all classrooms, though many of them are not of the right size or in good condition. But do we make the best use of this most useful aid in our classrooms? Perhaps in most of our classrooms, the blackboard is used much less than it should have been. Moreover, it is not used properly. If used properly, it can be of immense help in our English teaching. The teacher should be conscious about this and should make use

of it whenever there is an opportunity. Very often it so happens that a teacher takes a 40-minute English lesson without using the blackboard even once. The blackboard should be used carefully, not haphazardly. The writing on the blackboard should be clear and legible. The letters should be big enough so that everyone, including those sitting in the last benches, can read them easily. We should not keep the blackboard overcrowded with our writing. As soon as some writing on the blackboard is no longer necessary for the class, it should be rubbed off. Only the things necessary for the learners should be there on the board. Otherwise, the unnecessary items will only be a source of distraction for the learners. Besides writing, the blackboard can be used for many other purposes, for drawing pictures, diagrams, etc., and for all kinds of lessons in English, for teaching the texts, for grammar teaching, for teaching guided composition. In short, the blackboard is the most easily available audiovisual aid in our classrooms and should be made use of as often as possible. As for drawing pictures, most of us are not very good at drawing and therefore avoid doing it in the classroom. But a teacher need not necessarily be an expert in this. A tolerable likeness is enough for the teaching work. And if one is really bad in drawing, he can make do with matchstick drawing, which comes to everyone easily. You can have an idea of this kind of drawing from any book on the methods of language teaching or from one of your colleagues who has done the B.Ed. or the ELT course. Pictures themselves are teaching aids and should be often used in our teaching of English, but unfortunately, we very rarely do so. There is plenty of opportunity to use pictures in the English classroom and for all kinds of lessons. The principal value lies in recreating situations that provide contexts for language lessons. Pictures help the pupils in understanding things more easily and in remembering them, and they enable the teacher to maintain interest and attention. Pictures save class time and make things more meaningful. There are pictures available in some shops for classroom work. They are mostly of two types, context-oriented pictures and structure-oriented pictures. Context-oriented pictures are those with a context set by pictures. For example, the scene inside a post office, a railway station, a marketplace, a bus station, a football match, etc. Each picture includes several objects or actions or relationships, which may be used to practice several types of structure. Structure-oriented pictures also consist of actions, objects, or relationships, but their use is slightly different. Pictures need not always be bought. Such pictures can also be drawn by the teacher or collected from magazines. Drills with the help of pictures seem to be most useful at the early stages of learning a second language. Games too can be of great help in teaching a second or foreign language. A good language game is one that requires little or no advanced preparation, is easy to play, and yet provides the student with an intellectual challenge, is short enough to occupy a convenient space during the class period, entertains the students but does not cause the class to get out of control, and requires no time-consuming correction of written responses afterwards. Some games are suitable for small groups, while others can be used in large classes. Games can also be on pronunciation, vocabulary, grammar, spelling, almost on anything of language teaching. Games are also categorized on their difficulty level. Some games may be suitable for beginners, while others may be suitable

0: only for students in the higher classes. So they may be categorized as games suitable for elementary level, intermediate level, advanced level. Choose a game that will allow as many of your students as possible to participate. If you have a large class, some of your pupils will have to sit as the audience without actively participating in the games. But even here, there are ways to keep them interested in the game. In the smaller classes, we should make sure that every student has an active role in every game played. Be sure that the game you select is within the range of your students' language ability. We should remember that they are playing a game in a language which is not their mother tongue. Do not play a game at the beginning of the school day. Save the game for the middle or end of the school day when the students need a break from tiring drills. Give the directions to the game very clearly so that everyone understands exactly how to play. You may play a few trial games just to make sure that everyone knows the rules. Direct the game yourself. Always stand in front of the class so that students can see you as you serve as the referee. Be sure to follow the rules of the game exactly. If you do not stick to the rules but permit even one pupil to break a rule, you will establish an unfortunate precedent. This may lead to hostility among the pupils. Establish a pleasant but firm tone so that the game can both amuse and teach the learners. In team games, try to have an equal number of more proficient students and less proficient students on each team, so that the teams are balanced. Always stop playing a game before the pupils lose their interest. In other words, never play a game so long that it bores the pupils. Similarly, do not play a game too often because in that case, pupils may not be any more interested.
1: পৰিয়ে শ্ৰোতাসকলে আবুল লেইছৰ কথিকা টিচিং এইড ইন ইংলিছ শুনিলে। আজিলৈ আমাৰ সময় হৈ আহিল। শিক্ষকৰ অনুষ্ঠান আজিলৈ ইমানতে সামৰিছো। নমস্কাৰ।